take my hand and come with me, because you look so fine that I really want to make you mine. I say you look so fine that I really want to make you mine. 4, 5, 6, come on and get your kicks. 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
1: 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You can't dance to Kiss. Here you go.

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1: Kiss went disco for 5 minutes. Everybody did but me. I would have if I thought I could have. No, I wouldn't have. I could have. No, matter of fact, record companies were probably trying to, I don't remember, but I bet you 79 I was on Capitol. They were probably trying to push me into doing a duet with Donna Summer or something. There's the Eagles. Come on, 79, Heartache Tonight.

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1: Well, well, well. You know, them Eagles, God, they made some of the greatest, the best music of all time. I mean, if they came out today, they would be country. They would be on country radio stations across the country. Wouldn't even be considered rock. But it was so cool, that whole Laurel Canyon era, man. All the music that came out of there, that L.A., the scene from back then, it was awesome. Love, love, love, love. 79, yeah. Yeah, if I was like 31 years old. I can't believe it. Wow. Okay. All right. Tom Petty, don't do me like that. I would never do you like that, Tom. Tom's no longer with us. Wow. What a trip. Here you go.

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1: Okay, 1979. I had an album out called Street Machine, I think. And I was opening for Cheap Trick. Not a whole tour, nothing. I just did a couple shows. I remember in Buffalo. And they had just exploded. Well, Live at the Budokan or something. One of those records. It just crazy big. And I remember, you know, sold 18,000 tickets in some arena. I think it was in Buffalo or New York or Albany, upstate New York. And I'm talking to Rick. And I'm saying, because I've known him for a while. And I say, hey, Rick, wow, man, congratulations. He goes, yeah, man, I'm burning $100 bills in my fireplace. Hey, Rick, how's that working for you now, okay? Hello, Cheap Trick. I want you to want me.
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1: Yeah. Now, The Clash came into the scene. This record, it was the critics' favorite. It had about four or five really cool songs, and this is one of them, but the whole album and as a whole, a double album, was not that great, I don't think. But man, the press, whoa, they could do no wrong, man. These guys could have pooped their pants and the press would have said, brilliant! All right, but here's a great song by The Clash. 79, London Calling.

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1: 1979, a groundbreaking record, Pink Floyd. There you go, man. That was just, I mean, every one of their records were groundbreaking, but this was like, whoa, concept to the concept to the concept to the production to the breaking the band up, of course, there we go, you know. Man, why can't people get along? That's what Space Between is all about. And I can't play a Space Between record because it's not 40 years old. It will be someday, but I probably won't be here doing this show talking about it. How about Queen, a little crazy little thing?

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1: Uh-huh. Okay, now look, this next band, first album, it was the biggest first album of all time at the time. Now, I don't know if it still holds that record, but I would think it's in the top five or the top ten, especially now when nobody sells records anymore, that many anyway. And this song was so cool when I heard it. I couldn't believe it. I love this song, the groove, the riff, the lyrics. It's like so rock and roll, so cool, so throwback and everything. And then these guys explode. They're selling out arenas all over the world after one record, sold 11, 12 million albums. And then they start doing interviews and the lead singer starts saying crazy shit like we're bigger than the Beatles and things like that. Just the wrong things for a brand new band, you know. And they kind of, the second album only sold like 4 million, which if I sold 4 million records today, I would probably make another record. But no. And then the next one, goodbye. But this one was badass, worthy of being as big as it was. A real rock track in my book, but a one hit. Whoa. And then the next one, goodbye.

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1: Damn, sorry about the rant, folks, but I couldn't help it. Damn, Highway to Hell, when I heard that, I just went, amen. Everybody did. Not just me. Every rock and roller on the planet. They were already into AC/DC, but when they came out with Highway to Hell, that Mutt Lange production, that badass thing, and then what happens? We lose the singer. Man, it's terrible. What a tragic thing. But of course, Brian Johnson came in, kicked plenty of butt, and I heard he's back, by the way. That's none of my business. And next, I can't believe that Steve Lukather is even 40 years old. I don't think I've known the guy for over 40 years now. Oh my God, Toto, hold the line.

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1: Woohoo! Yeah. Okay, the Red Rockers at Mayagon here. I'm back. There was a little confusion in that little play thing, but don't worry. I'm back. How's everybody doing out there? Is everything sounding good? You enjoying this show? You want me to shut up and play more music like that one guy said? Oh boy. Say it to my face, buddy. Yeah. Okay, let me think here. Bad Company. Now, Paul Rodgers, one of my favorite singers of all time, has become a dear friend over the years, finally. I did a rock and roll road trip with him. We've kind of become friends ever since, and he's such a humble, meek guy. I mean, it's like you're sitting there going, how can he sing like that and write these kind of songs and be a rock star? Because when you sit in a room with him, he's just, just humble and sweet and nice and kind, and he just puts off this little white light thing. And he told me stories about when he was drinking and doing drugs back in the early Bad Company days, and he was a fighter. He used to beat the crap out of everybody in the band. He'd go into a bar and wipe out the bar. The guy's little. He's like 5'6" or something, man, and I guess he's a badass black belt, you know, in karate, and he has a mean streak in him, but boy, I never saw it, and I don't want to see it. No, Paul, Here's a little rock and roll fantasy. I had the pleasure of singing this song with him.

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1: Yeah, I remember opening for Foreigner on this tour in Michigan. We were in Lansing, Michigan, I believe, in that line where he said, "Can I throw you my key?" He used to have this Holiday Inn key in his pocket, you know, with the big green plastic thing on it. And he'd pull it out and he'd throw it in the audience. And somebody threw it back up on stage. I'm sorry, Lou. I had to tell that story. But and then I was in a radio station in Detroit the next night where I was opening for him again, and I told the story on the station, and I walked out of the control room, and Mick Jones was sitting in the office waiting to go on radio himself, and he looked at me, and he was pissed off. He's still my great buddy, though. Whatever. Okay, hey, people do stupid things. I'm just one of them. Robert Palmer had a bad case of loving you.

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1: I remember back, you know, in 79. This part I can remember because Journey had been kicking around three or four albums with Greg Raleigh singing, and it was the Santana alumni, and they all of a sudden they get this new singer, and Neil's calling me up, going, "Man, wait to hear a new singer, man. This guy's got a voice, man. Wow, you got to hear it, you got to hear it, and all this stuff." And I met him at some event. He came with Neil, and I met him. I said, "Oh, Steve, how you doing? You know, cool guy, you know, and all this stuff." And then when you heard his voice, it's like, "Whoa." And Journey just went pow. You know, they've been kicking around, hadn't really broke nationally. And man, this broke that band, the first album with Steve Perry, still one of the great rock singers of all time. And a little Journey, loving, touching, squeezing.

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1: Yeah, Journey. They had many hits after that, and man, just went on and on and on and on. The lights go down in the city and all that stuff, man. Anyway, Steve Perry really elevated their songwriting and their music, and I don't know what happened to the guy. I mean, I know he's still alive, he still sings, he made a solo record not too long ago, but why wouldn't he go back in Journey? Why? Can someone just tell me, please, why? Damn. And next, Pat Benatar. I was working with Keith Olsen years later. This is before when I went and did my Standing Hampton record with Keith Olsen and Three Lock Box. Anyway, he produced, he had been producing Pat Benatar, and I used to love the way her vocals sound. He used to have a certain microphone and a certain technique. So as soon as I went in to record with him, I just said, hey, I want that Pat Benatar sound. He said, first of all, you got to learn how to sing like her. He was a wise guy. Anyway, okay, Pat Benatar, Heartbreaker. Check the vocal sound.